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1: 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Real talk. I remember this one time we did Got One. Man, come in. The crazy thing about it, I knew I had it. Like, he going crazy. I'm like, oh.
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5: Keys to your heart.
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4: 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It's just cute.
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4: P.O. 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
3: Go check your P.O. 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

0: one twerk in the back. Fourth one left and the third took a nap. 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And the rest was a verse and the verse was a rap. 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
2: I heard what you said would be great, man. Funny thing about your problems, they ain't mine. Staying up through the late night. 20 seconds to game time. 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
4: Hi, this is Michelle. I did just wanted to tell you guys that about 3 months ago, I did lose my car. It was in a wreck or whatever. 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
5: But I'm telling you right now, to me personally, that story worth about $20.
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4: 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Y'all want me to sing?
5: 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I do. 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
6: 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Now I'm going to give you 19.
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0: 10, girl, you a 10, girl, you a 10. 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
1: 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Do a little Marvin Gaye. Because what's going on? You know, we got Inner City Blues. Mm-hmm. We have a lot of other things, too.
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4: 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They don't.
2: What are the keys for?
4: They don't. It's just from the crib.
5: The keys to your heart.
2: You got a car?
4: No, this is just a necklace from Alexander Wang. It's just cute.
5: I love the flex. 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
3: I don't give a damn if it was Alexander or
4: it's
3: Neil.
4: Just cute.
3: Okay,
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3: please don't unlock nothing.
2: London gonna make you one with
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3: My 7-year-old can
2: yeah, but London gonna make you one.
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2: They went to Home Depot and got that chain and put the keys on it.
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3: You know, they sell those for $150 to $250. It look like P.O. Box keys.
2: That's
3: the
2: P.O. Box.
4: No, P.O. 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
3: Go check your P.O. Box, man. Mail out the brown girl grinding packages. Brown girl grinding t-shirts.
4: Oh, my
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1: 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When Biggie did that verse, I didn't know Biggie was pretty much chasing y'all to apologize from club to club. But like, I just want to apologize to y'all.
2: Yeah, he really was. 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
2: 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Time crossing these state lines. Working hard through the late nights. 20 seconds to game time.

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2: Hey, this is Michelle. I did just wanted to tell you guys that about 3 months ago, I did lose my car. It was in a wreck or whatever. But I'm just trying to raise $200 so I can get another rental car. 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
2: 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Yes, that's me. Y'all want me to
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3: 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Actually, I do for $200. I actually do want a little tune. I do. 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
4: 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Now I'm going to give you 19.
2: Oh, my God. 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
1: Yeah. Hey.

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I think it's time to pull cards. 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I'm a diamond in the rough. I turn that pressure into dust. Everything I got, I earned it. 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
0: 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What?
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0: Well, I did not do that.
3: You did.
0: I literally cried.
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3: It's the world's most dangerous morning show. To the Breakfast Club.
4: What are those keys for?
5: They don't unlock a goddamn thing.
6: They don't.
4: What are the keys for?
6: They don't. It's just from
7: the keys to your heart.
4: You got a car?
6: No, this is just a necklace from Alexander Wang. It's just cute.
7: I love the flex. Yeah, I mean, it's just a necklace from Alexander Wang.
5: I don't give a damn if it was Alexander or
6: Neil. It's just cute. Okay, you know, it's just a vibe.
4: Let nigga make you one with
5: my,
4: the same
5: exactly, thing. My 7-year-old can
4: do that. Let nigga make you one.
6: They just gave call. It as like a shopping gift.
4: They went to Home Depot and got that chain. And
6: oh, my God. So
5: you know, they sell those for $150 to $250. It look like P.O. Box keys.
6: P.O. Box keys be smaller.
5: Go check your P.O. Box, man. Mail out the brown girl grinding packages. Brown girl grinding t-shirts.

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1: Good morning. Welcome to the show. I'm your hostess, Coco, and we hover around Columbia and surrounding areas looking for people who are passionate about making a difference in the community. First, I'd like to welcome Dawn Wilkerson from the Humane Society of South Carolina. And just tell us, please, if you don't mind, how we're doing in the fight to reduce pet overpopulation.
2: Well, you know, Coco, we work every day to try and reduce pet overpopulation in the state of South Carolina by offering low-cost spay-neutering for people's pets. And that is the best way to prevent litters of puppies and kittens from going to the shelter.
1: Now, let me ask you about the feral cats, because most feral cats don't want to be handled. So if it's not your cat, and most people are afraid of stray cats anyway, so how would you recommend trapping a feral cat?
2: So there are some good resources out on the internet. AlleyCatAlley.org is one. We have some information on our website, humanesc.org. We recommend that you trap, use a humane trap. We can offer those traps to you for a deposit. So they're free to loan. And we just ask that you give us a deposit, and then we return the deposit when you return the trap, and trap the cats humanely. So one little trick I have heard is to take a can of soft food, which is relatively very inexpensive. If you're feeding these cats every day and they're used to you, then they're going to know where their feeding spot is. So if you take a can of soft food and put it on a paper plate and sit the trap over the paper plate so the food kind of comes through, when that cat enters the trap and the trap door shuts, you're able to pick the trap up and there's no food left in the cage for them in the trap. So that was just one little trick I heard. I know a lot of people like to set a bowl of food in there with a little water. That's fine. But in order for us to spay or neuter these cats, they must have fasted for so many hours for surgery.
1: What would you say to some people who think that it is just so cruel to spay or neuter a pet?
2: Well, Coco, you know, overpopulation is definitely an issue here in this state. You know, just one cat over a period of 7 years or 8 years can produce 2 million offspring.
3: One cat?
2: One cat in 8 years not fixed, and their offspring not fixed, can produce over 2 million cats. That's definitely an overpopulation issue for us.
1: That is overwhelming.
2: Yeah. So if one cat can have several litters a year, so if you say trap that cat at 3, 4, 5 months old before it has its first litter, and are able to fix it, that animal goes on and lives a healthy life out in its environment and in its cat community, but you've just prevented 2 million births over its lifespan.
1: That's something definitely to process.
2: It is. It is. That's why it's so important to spay and neuter your animals. I know there's a lot of misconceptions about spaying and neutering out there, and we are very educated in it and very much are willing to talk to you if you have doubts about spaying and neutering your animal, and can give us a call anytime and ask your questions or send us an email to info@humanesc.org. And that comes right into our ticketing system, and we answer them routinely every day.
1: Tell me about Columbia, South Carolina. Can you estimate how many stray or feral cats we have in Columbia?
2: Oh, my. I mean, that is, we get calls and emails daily of areas of Columbia, Richland County that have feral cat populations, and people are trying to control these feral cat populations. And so there is no way to estimate it, but I am certain it's in the hundreds of thousands, if it's not in the millions, just countywide.
1: And paint a picture for us, for the community, of having that many stray or feral cats and what that can do to a community.
2: So With cats entering into the shelter system, I mean, we have a lot of cats in Richland County. I can't give you an exact number, but I estimate it's in the 100,000s that we have for feral cat populations in the county. And with that, that creates a burden on the shelter system because these people find kittens are really cute. They can be socialized at a very young age, and people think, oh, I need to take them and bring them to the shelter. Well, once these kittens enter the shelter then takes care of them. They feed them. Sometimes they're so young, they have to be bottle fed. They get vaccinated and vetted. They need to be spayed or neutered before they can even be ready for adoption. And then sometimes these kittens, with their background and being in coming from a feral cat population, may not always be able to go to homes with multiple cats or homes that maybe have a dog, because they may just be several generations deep from a feral population that a lot of these socialization that you see in domestic cats, they just won't have. They may be a little particular. So they may be a little harder to adopt. And then therefore these shelters and rescues need to hold on those animals. And unfortunately in this state, there are just not enough adopters for cats. So we will always have a surplus of cats. So that's why spaying and neutering is so important in order to keep, you know, our shelter costs down and the burden on the taxpayer down.
1: Burden on taxpayer. That was going to be my next question. Who's paying for all of this?
2: So the city shelter, which also covers the county, they have an allocated budget for the animals a year. And so when a kitten or cat goes into those shelters, they obviously spend those funds that were allocated to them on those animals. So the shorter the stay for the animal, the better it is for the shelter and their funds that they are allocated.
1: Dawn Wilkerson with Humane Society of South Carolina. How can they get in touch with you?
2: So they can reach us by calling our office at 783-1267, or they can send us an email at info@humanesc.org. They can also reach us by our Facebook page, Humane Society Columbia. And all those ways we will answer, you know, those questions and get back to them.
1: All right, Dawn, thank you so much.
2: Thank you.
1: Hurricane season is in full swing, and disaster preparedness should not be taken lightly, especially with the older population. My next guest is Tom Camber. He's the Executive Director of Older Adults Technology Services from AARP. He is a leading expert on aging and technology, and they recently did a study on how well older adults receive information during a disaster. Good morning to you, Tom. First, I wanted to ask you, how did the older population get on your radar in terms of disaster preparedness?
3: Well, thank you for having us this morning. We were interested in exploring how well older adults are prepared for disasters. My expertise is how people use technology. And recently we asked this question of, well, how much are people using all these new technology tools and resources that have become available? In the last few years, many of the technology resources that are usable for disaster preparation and disaster planning have become really, really mature. They're highly functioning. They're free of charge. People using them all over the country. So we asked the question, how many older adults have adopted these tools? And unfortunately, the results that we got back were pretty alarming, that fewer than one-third of older Americans have created a disaster plan right now, and fewer than 10% are using the available apps and resources, especially from FEMA and the Red Cross. So we're here today to talk about that and help people get started.
1: And so, Tom, clarify for me what age group we're talking about when you say older population.
3: Well, AARP focuses on the 50-plus population, so anybody over the age of 50 typically falls into the AARP area of membership. But older adults also can be simply, you know, as you feel older and you're defining it for yourself, many people are in their 60s or 70s and they don't like the word senior citizen, they don't use it. Others proudly say, I'm a senior citizen when they turn 60. So it really depends on the individual. Our position is, you know, if you like to feel that you're coming at these topics as an older adult, we're here to help. And we celebrate aging and we look forward to aging ourselves. So we think of this as an opportunity to do it well together.
4: So why is it important for the older adults to prepare?
3: Well, one of the dynamics here is that research shows that about one out of every five older individuals over the age of 60 in this case is socially isolated, and we have more physical and social distance as we get older. And many older people are, of course, aging in place in their homes by choice. And what we need to do as we reach those situations is make a little extra effort to build some resiliency so that we can communicate with others, get information, and get help when we need it. In addition, a lot of older people face some mobility and health challenges that make it a little bit more difficult to respond in case of an emergency. So they may have chronic diseases or medications they need to get access to, or maybe using mobility aids such as wheelchairs and walkers. And so we need to be a little bit more conscious and proactive, taking steps before the crisis takes place so that we're ready when it does.
4: Well, you know, when we prepare for disasters, that old school way would, you know, to, you know, stay hunkered down by the TV and have a radio. But talk to us about the new technologies that are available now.
3: There's a whole new world of technology out here that's helping us be ready for these disasters now. And frankly, you know, the part of it is about the information and the warning systems. If you know, we've set up a page here at AARP dedicated to helping people get prepared. It's at aarp.org/disaster prep. And we actually have a quiz there to help people get ready and look at all the different tools that are available. But I can tell you that for the most part, you know, we are recommending that people use apps that are available from FEMA and from the Red Cross and from your local emergency management agencies. And you can get real-time information right up to the minute when something is happening so that that delay that people may be facing between awareness of a crisis and when you actually know about it and can act on it is shortened so that you get actionable information right away. That's the most important part, is to be informed and make sure that you can communicate both receiving information, but also in case something happens, you're going to want to be able to let people know where you are and whether you're safe and how to get you help if you need it.
4: Okay. What other tips can you share for maybe like caregivers or anyone that needs tips about the family?
3: Well, if you're a caregiver, you know, you're in a special role here, of course. You're often the person who can get somebody across the starting line to get them doing something about it. So call them up today. If you're listening to this broadcast, you should call your relative or friend up and say, listen, let's take a few minutes and run through this quiz that they created over at AARP. Bring them to aarp.org/disaster prep. You can go through the quiz with them and say, like, let's get you set up with one of the apps. Let's make sure that you've got some of the basic steps taken care of. I think that caregivers play a critical role here. And there's a few specific tips that we have about what you can do. First of all, get people putting their documents, uploading onto the cloud so that you're not stuck with a bunch of soggy paper documents in the event of a flood or even worse if there's a fire. Get your prescription medications lined up so you have extra prescriptions available to you in case of an emergency. If you have a pet, your pet should probably have a GPS tracker in case you get separated from that pet during an emergency. There are some very basic things that people should and can be doing to get started right away.
4: Tom Camber, Executive Director of Older Adults Technology Services from AARP. Please go to their website and get more information. And one more time, that website is
3: aarp.org/disaster prep.
4: All right, Tom, so appreciate you. Thank you so much for this information.
3: Thank you so much for having me today.
4: The South Carolina State Fair is now accepting entries for its annual competitive exhibits. Nancy Smith, Executive Director, here to explain the submission process. Always great to have you on the show, by the way, Nancy.
5: Thank you, Coco. Always nice to be here. I can't believe it's this time again already.
4: I tell you, you know, one of the things that people look forward to at the fair every year is the competitive exhibits, but a lot of people may not know how or when to apply. So this is the time. So tell us a little bit about the application process.
5: All right. Yes. Well, and I wanted to just clarify that too sometimes because, you know, in case you've never entered before and if you're not sure exactly what competitive exhibits are, I can help you with that as well. That is anything that you as some of our great South Carolinians can do here, anything from woodworking to sewing to canning to art and flowers, whatever it is that you have that you really like to do, you may be able to enter that in the South Carolina State Fair, and that's called our competitive exhibit area. It's really a simple process. And if you, you know, maybe cakes, baking or something like that, sure, you know, that's your where you really succeed in doing that, you can check our website at scstatefair.org. Just go on to competitions and it will just give you everything you know about that, everything you need to know about that. You do it all online, very, you know, easy to do. And we do have some numbers on there to call if folks have questions about that.
4: All right. Is there an entry fee?
5: There, for most things, they're not until you get into the livestock area. So most only the only ones that are livestock fee, fees are some of the cattle and maybe the small stock areas. But for all of the things like art and flowers and home and craft, there's no entry fee at all.
4: Okay, and I've always been interested to know how the judging is done. How, what is the criteria for judging?
5: Right. Well, that's a great question. And really, Coco, that's where we probably talked about this before, but I actually got my start in the home and craft department at the South Carolina State Fair. And that's where the baked goods and all that are. So I'm very familiar with the judging in that area. But we get folks that are, you know, are certified in their particular areas. You know, if they know how to knit, if it's knitting, that's that their expertise. If it's the food area, we get some of the Clemson and other food folks that are excel in that area and teach that. Used to be when I was growing up, I was going to say home ec, but I don't think people know what home ec is, home economics, but the teachers there that are certified to do that. Of course, if it's in the livestock area, that's really an interesting scenario because every year we, our superintendents in the different departments really check around to see the folks that excel in those areas as far as judging the beef cattle and the dairy cattle. And they normally come from out of state to do that.
4: Okay. And so I guess people like me who is just a novel hobbyist, I mean, it sounds like it's going to be very competitive. So you're talking about some experts entering. So you're going to have to come with your best game.
5: Well, that's true. Now, it's not professional. We do have a few professional categories like in cake decorating and otherwise. But normally it's just all the folks in South Carolina. And, you know, you probably would not be surprised. But boy, when I was in the home and craft department, folks do some beautiful things. They really do. And an interesting tidbit is we have competitive exhibitors from every county in the state. So when you come to the South Carolina State Fair, you're seeing a little bit of everything that South Carolina has to offer. And I'm just amazed at, you know, some of the work that folks do.
4: Again, entries are being accepted now for the competitive exhibits for the South Carolina State Fair. You have until up until September 1st to enter. What is the prize? What are they vying for?
5: Well, that is also a really great question. The prizes, the premiums vary according to the area. Livestock, you know, because you have to put, I guess, so much more into raising cattle and things like that. Some of those premiums are bigger. Really, it's, you know, not too much in the home and craft department. But I think the great thing about that is that this is another interesting tidbit is a lot of people, when they get their check, and it's usually if you win sweepstakes, maybe in home and craft, it's maybe like $25. Otherwise, I think it's between 8 and 10 or something per entry that you enter. But many people do not cash those checks, Coco. They frame the checks and they have it on the wall because they're so proud of having an entry in their South Carolina State Fair. So people take a lots of pride in their entries, their competitive exhibits when they enter them in the fair. It means a lot.
4: Yeah, I tell you, nothing like bragging rights, huh?
5: That's right. There's a lot of competition that goes on there within families. There's some of those are, you know, generations have been competing, and now as the next generation comes up, you know, the heat is on now to get it done right. So
4: those competitive exhibits, they're taking those applications or submissions now. And one more time, they can do that on your website and get more information about the South Carolina State Fair as well. Give them that information again.
5: Yes, so you have through September the 1st, and any questions, just go to the website at scstatefair.org, hit competitions, and if you need some help, there's some numbers to call for that, and then also mark your calendar so you can come and see all the beauty that people have entered and enjoy your South Carolina State Fair.
4: Kindred Hearts, an organization dedicated to supporting children and building safer, healthier homes. And I'm so grateful to have Dr. Kimberly Janha via telephone today. And if you don't mind, could you first start with the heart behind Kindred Hearts and what inspired the mission to support children and families?
6: Sure thing. Thank you, Coco, for having me today. We are a nonprofit organization that is established to serve kinship caregivers, and that's the grandparents, aunts, uncles, other family members who are raising their kids' children. It could be for whatever reason. It could be a DSS placement for child abuse or neglect. It could be, like in my case, my nieces and nephews' mom got killed in a car accident in 2003. They were 7, 6, 5, 4, and 3 months. And now they all have their own children. But at the time of their death, their maternal grandmother stepped in. We're from Marlborough County, and we both reside here in the Columbia area now. And so when she said that she was going to take care of those children, no questions asked, because she wanted them to stay together, then we all jumped in, our family, being on the children's paternal side. We stepped in, and we said, we're going to do this thing together. So we know what support is. We know what it means to understand and to be able to have access to resources so that, in our case, we could thrive, so the children in our care could thrive. And that's the mission of Kindred Hearts. We want to make sure that anyone who takes on the responsibility of raising their kids' children have access to community resources. And we know we can't do that without the community.
4: Paint a picture for me, if you would, and for our audience. What could have happened to those children had the family not stepped in?
6: Oh, my goodness. Anything really could have happened to those children. More specifically, if we wouldn't have stepped in, then perhaps the Department of Social Services would have stepped in, because there's no custodial parent. And at that time, the biological fathers of the older four children weren't as active as we would have liked them to be. And so if we wouldn't have stepped in, that grandmother, to keep them together, they would have been from pillar to post, as we like to say, or they could have been in the DSS system, if you will. And so by us coming together to support that maternal grandmother, and I often speak her name, is Gilia Robinson Bazemore. She made sure that those children were together so we could support them together. And so we salute kinship caregivers who step up in whatever the case. And everything, I like to emphasize, every kinship caregivers or every kinship care environment is not one that was produced by negativity, right? Like abuse and neglect. But we do find that the challenges are the same, that there is a dynamics change or a relationship change, if you will, from children calling their grandparents or their aunts, you know, by that biological connection, auntie or grandma or grandpa, to changing that dynamics because those persons are now becoming parents. And so if there are bio parents that are still alive and not as involved as they need to be, there's often that tug between that child having to choose whether they call grandma mama or whether they call mama mama, or whether they call grandpa dad, or whether they call their bio dad dad. And so we work with those families whenever they find themselves with those challenges. And what we do are support groups. So they are in familiar spaces with like-minded, like-serving persons. So other kinship caregivers are in those co-created spaces where they talk about the benefits and the challenges of being kinship caregivers.
4: For listeners who may not be familiar, As it pertains to Kindred Hearts, can you explain the purpose of child abuse prevention and why this awareness is so critical?
6: Sure thing. When children are brought into the eye, if you will, of the Department of Social Services for an alleged child abuse or neglect case, the South Carolina Department of Social Services has deemed themselves to be a kin first agency. And what that means is before they put them in an unfamiliar placement, such as a registered foster home, that they will seek out families. And so before this became a common practice for DSS, more recently within the last 5 or 6 years, this has always been an alternative placement for decades that our Department of Social Services, and usually without support from any financial support from the Department of Social Services. And so when we hear about child abuse and neglect and the act of preventing that, we believe that having awareness for all adults in our community, that will help us lead to the demise, if you will, of child abuse and neglect. So in connection with Kindred Hearts, if we can prevent child abuse and neglect, we can give some grandparents their retirement era back, you know. We can give some young kids who are trying to develop themselves their ability to grow as young adults in lieu of raising their younger kins. Now, what we can't predict and what we can't help and many times can't stop is death. And so in those cases where kinship care is the reason for that and not child abuse and neglect, then we know that supports in any reason, any foundational reason for kinship caregivers to step in is much necessary for us to raise awareness around child abuse and neglect. It allows us to connect more with the community and learn more about kinship caregivers in our state. I'll give you a little snippet of my personal reason for doing this. I have a 13-year-old who is in the seventh grade, and we've had several run-ins with adult personnel at school who, through conversation, have not really expressed their emotions well, I'll say that. My child is very talkative. My child has ADHD. And although it's not diagnosed or labeled in his school records, from my profession and from going to he's in therapy and from going to his doctor, we have realized that that's what he has, ADHD. And so, but he's also a very mature young man. I'll say he has an old mama. So I had him at 30. And so he's always been in the company of adults. So he's very articulate. He's able to ask questions and he does all of this stuff. And so that became an aggravation to some adults in the school that he interacts with. And I dare not call names. But in conversation, an adult just blurted out at our parent-teacher conference that the kid is just socially awkward. And I'm like, oh, my goodness. Did you not know how to keep that in your head? And you said that in front of me, the parent, in front of your superior, and also in front of my child. And so that emotion of aggravation, of disdain, if you will, for my child, that adult did not know how to properly display that. And so I've run into that a lot in his school year. Our chair of our board, Miss Alexis Scurry, shared with me, her daughter is in kindergarten, and she was holding the door for the children to come in from recess, and a little girl just up and slapped her daughter. And they asked the little girl, why did you slap her? The little girl said, because she's cute. She's cute. And so that my example, where the adult is not able to fully express his social and his emotional learning skills, and the younger child is, I believe, is imitating what she has heard and or have seen of adults, then we said something has to be done, because children are always watching us. And if we want to make sure that our children are well, if we want to eliminate child abuse, if we want to prevent that, if we want to stop all of the other negatives that we can think on that our children are involved in or is happening to our children, then we have to make sure that we adults, that we show them better.
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3: Hi, this is Michelle. I did just wanted to tell you guys that about 3 months ago, I did lose my car. It was in a wreck or whatever. But I'm just trying to raise $200 so I can get another rental car. So I can just get back out here and get back to working.
4: But I'm telling you right now, to me personally, that story worth about $20.
5: That's all she needs. 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
4: I know.
5: So both people get $20.
4: She'll be all right. 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
3: My Cash App is Love, L-O-V-E, Michelle.
4: Yeah, I keep thinking about the singer.
5: But you thank know, you, mama.
3: Something yes, that's in my heart. Y'all want me to
4: something
3: sing?
4: No. Yes, I do. Actually, I do. Oh, for $200. I actually do want a little tune. I do. I would love it. Yes, I would, actually.
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5: Oh, my goodness.
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4: All right, Michelle.
5: I was going to give you 20 until you started singing. Now I'm going to give you 19.
3: Oh, my gosh. 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

0: If you are not waking up with the Breakfast Club, here's what you're missing.
1: Why did that performance mean so much to you? 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Yeah. Why was that one so emotional for you?
2: Oh, dude, a brave statement. That it was moving, man, to see all these Latin kids performing on that stage, being their authentic selves. Mm-hmm. It's all just so touching, man, to see us celebrated instead of demonized.

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2: 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What's going on? All right. You know, we got Inner City Blues. 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We have a lot of other things, too.
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1: 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Little Marvin. Do a little Marvin Gaye. Because what's going on? All right. We got Inner City Blues. Mm-hmm. We have a lot of other things, too.
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1: on. 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
1: We're still kicking with a Tiny and Zonique. 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When Biggie did that verse, I didn't know Biggie was pretty much chasing y'all to apologize from club to club. 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
2: Yeah, he really was. 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He told me, y'all are beautiful, and you know, I'm ugly my damn self. 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
1: What are those keys for?
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1: They
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1: What are the keys for?
3: You know, it's just
1: you
3: from
1: got
3: the
4: keys to your heart.
1: You got a car?
3: No, this is just a necklace from Alexander Wang. It's just cute.
4: I love the flex. Yeah, I mean, it's just a necklace from Alexander Wang.
2: I don't give a damn if it was Alexander or
3: me. It's just cute.
2: Okay, no, please don't unlock nothing.
1: London gonna make you one with
2: my,
1: the same
2: my 7-year-old can
1: yeah,
2: do
1: that. London gonna make
3: easy,
1: you one.
3: They just gave call. It as like a shopping gift.
1: They went to Home Depot and got that chain. And
3: oh,
1: the keys.
3: My God.
1: That's
3: it.
2: Man, you know, they sell those for $150 to $250. It look like P.O. Box keys.
1: That's
2: me,
1: P.O. Box.
3: No, P.O. Box keys be smaller.
2: Go check your P.O. Box, man. Mail out the Brown Girl Grinding packages. Brown Girl Grinding t-shirts.
3: Oh, my
1: college
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0: Yeah, man, it's Sunday. That means it's your big dog. It's your big dog Irv in the building on this Sunday. This cloudy Sunday. This rainy Sunday. That's right, man. It's pretty wet out there. Be sure you have that umbrella with you. But be sure you enjoy it nonetheless. You might have to Netflix it up. Find something to binge watch. Or you might just have to get it in with the kiddos. Because it's that time, man. It's time to send those kids back to school. A lot of schools are starting this week. The summer is a wrap. I know a lot of parents are happy with that one. Yeah, man, time to send those kids on back. Shout out to everybody that came to hang out with us yesterday at South Carolina State Fairgrounds. It was our 12th annual Women's Empowerment Conference, and it was a good one. We had a lot of good acts take the stage, a lot of good vibes in the building, a lot of good smiling faces. Yeah, man, it was a good time. Karen White, she took the stage. We had 803 Fresh, he was out there. We had Amos Clark, he took the stage. He was cutting up. We had Jeffrey Lampkin, you know how he does it. And we also had Eddie Levert, he took the stage. So, be sure you're looking out for our next Women's Empowerment Conference. You know how we do it each and every year, and it's always a good one. Be sure you're on the lookout for that. Your big dog Irv is in the building. We got a lot going on, man. We're going to be shouting out some of these high school athletes coming down the pipeline, getting ready for the school year. And we're ready for it, man. Time to send these kids back. Your big dog Irv is in the building. It's Sunday. 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
1: 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Hit us up on Facebook, Instagram, and X, hot1039sc. You can also catch us on TikTok. We've got plenty more coming up. My girl Tim, she's on deck right after the break. We've also got Tyla. She's coming down the pipeline as well. Keep it locked in right here. Your big dog Irv is in the building. 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
4: 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It was in a wreck or whatever. 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

0: You are not waking up with the Breakfast Club. 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

0: 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You got Charlamagne the God, DJ Envy, with that crazy story earlier this week where his wife had to teach him how to properly wash. Yeah, how to properly wash at his big old age. What's going on, Envy? We also got Just Hilarious, Lauren LaRosa. They're waking you up from 6 until 10. 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

0: That's your boy Breezy, along with Leon Thomas. 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

0: locked in right here. We've got plenty more coming up after the break. We got your girl, Young Miami. She's on deck. Your big dog, Irv, is in the building. 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

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God

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0: You are not waking up with the Breakfast Club. 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
1: But 2 Chainz, you might think he's asleep. Like, I remember this one time. Real talk. I remember this one time we did Got One. 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The crazy thing about it, I knew I had it. Like, he going crazy. I'm like, oh.
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0: in the back. Nothing wrong with that, man. It's almost 2. My time is just about through. I'm getting ready to check out of here. It's your big dog, Irv. Be sure you're getting what you deserve out here. These folks, they know your worth. They just hope you don't. Don't let that be the case, man. I'm going to catch you next week. Puff and Lack, they're on deck. It's Columbia's number one choice for hip-hop and R&B. It's out 1039-93.9.
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1: Yo, yo, yo, yo, yo, Colombian surrounding areas.
2: 1, 2, 3, 4, 5.
1: What's going zone?
2: 3, 4, 5.
1: Okay.
2: Six. I can't count.
1: Well, get it right, man.
2: Right.
1: Yo, to the DJ Puff King Caddy. We are in the building rocking out with you on this good old Sunday. In the mat with Puff and Lack. Rocking with you each and every Sunday. 2 to 4, man. We right here, man. How you feeling, big homie?
2: Man, I'm feeling pretty good, man. It was definitely an eventful weekend for me, man. I turned 15 cents into a dollar. Right quick.
1: I thought you were about to say you turned 15.
2: No. I turned 15 cents into a dollar.
1: Okay.
2: But I know we normally do this at the end, but I want to get it on out my system now. Big shout out to Miss Cotton. She had a birthday shindig the other day. It was a successful, man. Big shout out to Bad Boy Roy.
1: Cotton.
2: Yeah, Bad Boy Roy. And happy birthday to the homie LaBoo.
1: Corey
2: LaBoo.
1: AKA Turkey Wang, man.
2: Yeah, one of the flyest cats I know. He's in my top 10.
1: He in your top 10?
2: Definitely in my top 10.
1: Okay, I will ask you to run it down, but I ain't
2: gonna
1: do
2: I would
1: that.
2: Not run my top 10
1: down. I ain't gonna put
2: down,
1: you on the spot right now.
2: But big shout out to him, my fellow Leo. And my birthday is next Saturday, man.
1: That's right.
2: Along with my birthday twin, Miss Asia Wilson.
1: Yeah, for sure.
2: But
1: for sure.
2: I went on Leo's, a little tantrum.
1: Big,
2: just
1: big, nah, you did. Big, yeah, yeah. You got to shout out to Leo's.
2: Yeah, yeah,
1: because when
2: man.
1: The Virgos come around, I want you to do the same thing.
2: Oh, gosh, bro.
1: I want you to do the same thing.
2: Yeah. We got some excellent news that we will give you a sneak peek on at the end of the show. I got to make sure I remember.
1: Yeah.
2: Because we be forgetting stuff.
1: Yeah, we do.
2: Y'all.
1: We getting old.
2: Wiser.
1: Okay, I'll take Wiser. That.
2: How was your weekend, bro?
1: Man, that was great, man. What did I do?
2: You did something with Mr. Clyburn, right?
1: Yeah, so Clyburn had his
2: put respect on
1: had
2: Mr.
1: his annual.
2: Mr. Clyburn.
1: Yes.
2: Put a little respect on it now.
1: Yes, I got you. Shout out to the whole Clyburn family.
2: Okay.
1: And the golf tournament, man, they had over 60 teams. They played 3
2: teams.
1: Different golf courses.
2: Not 60 people, but 60
1: teams, bro.
2: That's what's up.
1: That was a lot. So I did the party is something after dark, they called it. It was a good time, man. Yeah, so everybody in there, you know, I had to dig in the crates, man. Everybody's in there it was at least 50 plus.
2: There you go. That's my type of crowd right
1: so,
2: there.
1: So yeah, I loved it. I had a good time. Yeah. Man. Had a great time. But listen, we got a lot to talk about today, man.
2: Mm-hmm.
1: A lot to talk about today, man. We got people getting, you know, the nuptials, you know, getting married.
2: Mm-hmm.
1: We got a few questions for y'all, too, man. So make sure y'all keep it locked right here, man. Take us everywhere you go, man. Hit us up on the World Wide Web. Those 3 W's, followed by that dot. 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Like, all right, man. So we'll be right back, man. Stick around. We're going to pay some of these bills, man. It's Hot 1039-93.9. 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

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Fat Joe, Young Miami with Jadakiss right here, man. 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Let's keep things rocking. Bertel with Yeah, Yeah.

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0: Yes, that's yes. 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
1: I like that little song.
0: I like it. It's catchy.
1: Yeah, it reminds me of shopping in, what's that story? Call Me Animal.
0: Hollister.
1: Yeah. Yeah, that made me want to go in and get some shorts and tank top.
0: Please don't get none. You got some real hoochie daddies.
1: Y'all. Man, I got sad news, man.
0: What's up?
1: Back to work I go, man.
0: Oh.
1: Back on the school bus. Matter of fact, tomorrow, bro, it's been fun, man. Had fun rocking out with you, man.
0: Hold on, wait. You back on regular schedule tomorrow?
1: Back on regular schedule. Back at work at 5 in the morning. Man, it went by so fast. It's bittersweet, man. You know, one thing I like about going to work, get money, you know what I'm saying? And the most important for me is dealing with the kids because, you know, I work in transportation with special need kids. And mm-hmm. I'm just ready to get back to the kids and ask them how their summer was and make them laugh or whatever. But that getting up in the morning part, I ain't quite really looking for that.
0: So you got to be to work at 5 a.m.
1: I got to be to work
0: at 5. Not get up at 5. You got to be there.
1: Right.
0: That's crazy.
1: I've been doing it for so long.
0: You're used to it now. And yeah. Man, listen, it's crazy today because in church, PT, he said, listen, we're going to, at the end of service, we're going to pray for all the school administrators, bus drivers.
1: Yeah.
0: We're going to pray for y'all. And he prayed over the students as well.
1: I know the parents are so ready for them kids to get back.
0: Oh, my gosh.
1: And everybody going to be doing their first day pitches of their kids. And you can tell the kids who wanted to take the pitches and the one who did not want to take the pitches.
0: The key is ready to go back.
1: You got to take about 50 pitches, man.
0: You got to.
1: Fix your face. Get your hand in that spot. Turn around.
0: Greasy
1: face.
0: Look
1: how you feel. I mean, man.
0: I don't think that's ever going to stop.
1: No, it won't.
0: Greasing of the face, putting the clothes on the bed, really like, yeah, I'm going to kill him with this one tomorrow.
1: So
0: when does school actually start? When is first day?
1: We have to do so many days to be considered full time, but so some people are gonna be starting tomorrow, and the others we start on the 5th.
0: Like actual classes?
1: Yeah. Some of them are gonna be starting tomorrow.
0: Okay.
1: It depends on what district you're in. You know what I'm saying?
0: Gotcha. So shout out to all the parents. We got kids going back to school, man.
1: Yeah, I gotta meet my little man's teachers tomorrow. So we're going up there tomorrow and shake hands and
0: I'm PTO already.
1: Yeah, I'm gonna let him know, hey, I'm King Caddy from Hot 103.9, 93.9. Yeah. So my baby wrong, you will be a topic.
0: I will be talking about you on the yes.
1: Yeah, man. So parents, I know you happy. Staff members, I know y'all. I'm like, oh boy, here we go.
0: Man. But anyway, man, listen, shout out to all the students going back to school, man. You know, appreciate y'all for having a good time this summer, but now it's time to get back to the
1: books. Time to get back to the grind, man.
0: Get back to the grind. Let's make it happen, all right? Future leaders of America, that's what I'm calling
1: them. I like the way you put that, bro.
0: Anyway, man, we'll be right back, man. 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

0: That's right. That's Flow. Don't Break Her Heart right here on Columbia's number one choice for hip-hop and R&B. 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My dog King Caddy in the building,
1: sir.
0: Man. This is In the Met with Puff. And like each and every Sunday, 2 to 4, man, rocking with you, man. Want to give a big shout. I got to do it now. I'm going to do it again later.
1: Okay.
0: Shout out to Keisha.
1: Oh, yeah, Miss Smith.
0: Bamberg Legal.
1: Definitely Mr. Bamberg.
0: Johnson and Smith Enterprises.
1: Johnson and Smith Enterprise.
0: And the Wilson Corporation.
1: Okay, I like that. I like that.
0: Well, it's the W Corporation. I ain't going to say the Wilson, but it's W Corporation.
1: Oh, no, I definitely got you, man. Yes. And once again, one more again, big shout to Bamberg. Get me that Chizak.
0: Oh, yeah, he did get you that check, didn't
1: he? Y'all.
0: Okay.
1: Y'all. Bamberg, that's, man.
0: How much you going to give me? How much you going to let me get?
1: It's crazy how life imitates art.
0: What happened?
1: Because, you know, we did the drop, the commercial.
0: We did do that, and then you got a check.
1: And got end up getting a check. That's crazy, ain't it?
0: Wow.
1: You said the same thing. How much I'm getting?
0: Hey, man, call Bamberg, y'all.
1: You better.
0: Call him right now. Anyway, man, let's get into some new. Being that school is coming back in.
1: Yep.
0: You know, colleges, schools, they're really cracking down on appearance.
1: Like a dress code?
0: Dress code, code of conduct, all kinds
1: of
0: stuff.
1: Okay, yeah, yeah.
0: So Tuskegee University, it's been out for a little minute now, but they're really cracking down on this new dress code, banning bonnets, do-rags, and other casual attire. So the president is pushing for this across, you know.
1: So they got a problem with wave caps and bonnets?
0: Yeah.
1: But that's college, though. I thought you know, coming in your pajamas and your hoodie and just roll out of bed and go straight to class and trying to make it on time. You went to college and graduated
0: from
1: college.
0: Yeah, exactly.
1: Does that really affect your learning, or does it, what is the issue?
0: It doesn't affect your learning, but it affects the mindset of how people step out in public, and especially being in a professional world. Because my thing is, you should go to class as if you're going to work.
1: Okay.
0: That's just my theory. You should go to class as if you're going to work.
1: No, I totally agree with that. Are you not a fan? I hope this don't get you in trouble anyway, but you're not a fan of women wearing bonnets?
0: In the house.
1: So outside the house is a no-go?
0: No. I don't want to see
1: you. What's the problem with women wearing bonnets out in public?
0: For me, it's...
1: Because of the look or the stereotype that it brings?
0: It's just not a good look. Like, what? Like, I can see if you just left the hair salon or something, you know.
1: You just leave a hair salon.
0: You just leave a hair salon. And you go, right, yeah. But in some instances, people just throwing a bonnet.
1: Okay.
0: Throwing a bonnet.
1: So even if you're running an errand, you need to take the bonnet off when you run into the store, or is...
0: I think you should fix yourself before you leave the house. That's just me.
1: Or you be leaving the hairdresser and you got the bonnet on.
0: I mean, yeah, but you have...
1: So there's a situation?
0: If you got curls...
1: Well,
0: if you got curls,
1: yeah.
0: You want sometime you got to boom, throw the bonnet. Yeah, I take it out when I get home. Cool.
1: Okay.
0: But if you at the house, you know you got to go to the store. Something. Just fix yourself up. I know you're just going to the store.
1: So what about the brothers in the wave cap?
0: I hate do-rags, bro. Like, yeah. Do-rag slides, I hate that. Like, I hate slides. I don't,
1: you don't
0: know
1: like
0: why.
1: Slides?
0: I hate them with a passion.
1: What's going on with the slides?
0: I just don't like them. I don't know.
1: Them the scoot and go.
0: You're right.
1: Okay.
0: I just don't like them. That's just me. Because my thing is, as a professor, I don't want to walk in class and you got on slides with a do-rag. To me, it just brings down the energy and the morale.
1: I can see that a little bit. You know what I'm saying? But it's like, why are you judging me by the way that I look? And I'm here just to learn. I'm not here for free. Well, not all of us here for free. I'm actually paying to be here, bro. Teach me. I'm learning. Don't worry about what I got on. I'm just here for the knowledge, man.
0: You said a key word, phrase, teach me. So I'm teaching you right now not to come to class like this, not to walk around campus like this. We're setting standards. Just think, we're at a college. We're at a university of excellence, XYZ.
1: Right.
0: So just think, we got visitors on campus, you know, pristine people who walk around campus, and you got your basketball shorts over here sagging with do-rag and slides. It's just not, I don't know. For me, it's just not presentable.
1: Well, I'm about 50-50 on that, so I can see where you're coming from. Even though I never went to college, I can definitely see where the students coming from. Like, man, let me just try to get my butt in this class and learn, man. I feel you.
0: And it's okay to have, you know, leisure clothing.
1: Yeah.
0: But just,
1: well,
0: you didn't roll out of
1: money,
0: bed, though.
1: I thought these kids are, you know, eating their Uber noodles.
0: These kids got money.
1: Okay.
0: They got money. But anyway, man, listen. Don't wear your bonnets to class, man. Just help them out.
1: According to you, out in public either.
0: Right. Exactly. Keep it locked, man. It's Hot 103.9, 93.9. Let go.
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3: It's the world's most dangerous morning show. For the Breakfast Club.
4: What are those keys for?
5: They don't unlock a goddamn thing.
4: They
5: don't.
4: What are the keys for?
6: You know, it's just from Alexander.
4: The
7: keys to your heart.
4: You got a call?
6: No, this is just a necklace from Alexander Wang. It's just cute.
7: I love the flex. I mean, it's just a necklace from Alexander Wang.
5: I don't give a damn if it was Alexander or
6: Neil. It's just cute.
5: Okay, no, please don't unlock nothing.
4: London gonna make you one with
5: my,
4: the same
5: thing. My 7-year old can
4: Yeah, but London gonna make you one.
6: They just easy gave call. It as like a shopping gift bag.
4: They went to Home Depot and got that chain and put the keys on it.
6: Oh, my God.
5: You know, they sell those for $150 to $250. It look like P.O. Box keys.
4: That's P.O. Box.
6: P.O. Box keys be smaller.
5: Go check your P.O. Box, man. 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

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Let's get into that Baby Keem, Kendrick Lamar, Momo Bo with Good Flirt. Let's go.

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0: That's right. That's Future. California Girls right here on Columbia's number one choice for hip-hop and R&B. You gotta know it's Hot 103.9, 93.9. Yours truly, DJ Puff, King Caddy. We are still in the building, man. In the Met with Puff and Lack. 2 to 4 each and every Sunday, man. Why just... I can't do this show without thanking all of the listeners, all the supporters,
1: yep,
0: all the people who believe in us. Just, you know, make it happen with
1: it's
0: us.
1: It's a beautiful
0: man.
1: Thing, man. And we definitely love the interaction outside the station, man, out in public. And y'all be like, yo, this, that, and third. And that, to me, is worth more than money, man. And I'm still trying to get used to this picture-taking thing. I'm like... Yo, I've been out here for a while. Why are we doing the picture thing? But I like it, though, man.
0: Nah, but you need to take pictures, man. Like, yo, you say, life ain't promised. We on borrowed time.
1: That is definitely true.
0: And you never know. The person you be cooling with, kicking it with, ha-ha, kiki-ing it with, you see him today,
1: yeah,
0: going tomorrow, and you like, dang.
1: Right, man. Long Live Pop and Prezzo with T.D. the Don,
0: oh, yeah,
1: and his family, and my guy Will.
0: Yeah. Okay. Yeah, no. Shout out to man. Like I said, love on the people who love on you. I always say that. Love on the people who love on you.
1: Yes, sir.
0: But before we get up out of here, I just want to give a big shout out to Donovan Mitchell and Carolina Zone, Miss Coco Jones.
1: Oh, yeah, yeah, yeah. They got
0: married.
1: Married, yeah.
0: Private ceremony.
1: They wasted no time. They did it within 12 months.
0: 1 year, bro.
1: Right.
0: 1 year of engagement.
1: Salute.
0: Yeah. Yeah. So sometimes, you know, if you know, you know. It really don't
1: take that definitely, long. Definitely. And everybody's timeline is not going to be like everybody else's timeline.
0: Right. So please do not put the pressure. I know you women, you want to get married, you know, but don't put the pressure. Let it happen how it's supposed to happen. Let it happen organically.
1: No, definitely, no doubt, man.
0: Because we go through things in relationships, but, we just got to make it through. Matter of fact, I'm going to read something for all my people in a relationship.
1: You about to break
0: something down? I'm going to break it down.
1: Okay.
0: All right, here we go. Sometimes the strongest relationships face the hardest seasons, not because they're wrong for each other, but because life has its way of testing what's real. Challenges don't automatically mean you're with the wrong person. They can also be opportunities to grow, communicate, and choose each other again. The healthiest relationships aren't the ones

0: ones that never face storms. They're the ones where two people keep showing up, keep learning, and keep fighting for the relationship instead of against each other. Sometimes a storm doesn't destroy the relationship. Sometimes it reveals how strong it really is.
1: That's deep, bro. I thought we were going to do it like another topic, but that right there alone is enough said. That's a drop the mic, exit stage left, man.
0: Yeah.
1: Because I see a lot of people spinning the blocks in relationships.
0: I was just talking to somebody the other day,
1: mm-hmm.
0: and I was like, yesterday, matter of fact, I was like, don't break up just based off your emotions and your anger.
1: Yeah.
0: Because sometimes
1: breaking up is easy.
0: It's very easy.
1: Yeah.
0: Very easy. You can break up and be like, sit down. You know, time apart from somebody can really test your...
1: What is that, space? Make the heart grow fonder?
0: Yes.
1: Yeah.
0: Absence.
1: Okay. Yes,
0: the act of absence makes the heart grow fonder. So if you're just breaking up off emotion and off anger,
1: mm-hmm.
0: you sit down and think about it, you got to... The scales. You got to outweigh the good and the bad. And sometimes it's like, man, you know what? This wasn't even worth it. Then you try to spin the block. It could be there. Cannot be there.
1: And you got to also know the value of the individual that you're dealing with, because, man, you could be dealing with a dime and you're treating it like it's a pebble.
0: Ooh.
1: And you go out here in this dating pool, which I think you're still doing, but and end up with nothing, okay. bro. Like, outside, crazy.
0: It sucks. It sucks. I'm telling you this right now.
1: It's written on your face, bro. It's going to be all right, man.
0: It sucks. But anyway, man, we about to get up out of here, man. Hey, make sure y'all hit us up on the World Wide Web. Those three mm-hmm. W's followed by the hot1039fm.com. Also, hit us up on our socials at The Real DJ Puff SC, at KingCaddy803, at hot1039SC, and at @Endemet_PuffinLight. And real quick before we get up out of here.
1: What up?
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1: Podcast is coming soon. Y'all don't push this and push it till we can't be pushed no more. People say, y'all should have y'all on show. Like, we on radio. Like, no, we want to see the real Puff and the real name.
0: But guess
1: coming.
0: What? It's
1: the
0: coming.
1: Package has been delivered.
0: Been dropped. So in the matter of fact,
1: let's do a
0: podcast.
1: Flyer. Let's put a flyer when we leave.
0: Oh, yeah, we're going to put it up today.
1: All right.
0: All right, stay tuned, man. Hey, listen, love on the people who love on you. If you do better, you do better, man.
1: Leo!
0: Till next time, we'll be up out of here. We up out of here, man. Let's go.
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3: Hi, this is Michelle. I did just wanted to tell you guys that about 3 months ago, I did lose my car. It was in a wreck or whatever. But I'm just trying to raise $200 so I can get another rental car. So I can just get back out here and get back to working.
4: But I'm telling you right now, to me personally, that story worth about $20.
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5: But you thank know, you, mom.
3: 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Y'all want me to
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4: No. Yes, I do. Actually, I do. Oh, for $200. I actually do want a little tune. 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
1: 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Hey.

0: not waking up with the Breakfast Club, here's what you're missing.
1: Why did that performance mean so much to you? Because there's been other Latin people that performed at the Super Bowl. Yeah. Why was that one so emotional for you?
2: Oh, dude, a brave statement. That it was moving, man, to see all these Latin kids performing on that stage, being their authentic selves. Mm-hmm. It's all just so touching, man, to see us celebrated instead of demonized, instead of being attacked. It was just overwhelming.
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1: I heard what you said through the grapevine. Funny thing about your problems, they ain't mine. 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Getting religious with it. Time crossing these state lines. Working hard through the late nights. 20 seconds.

grapevine. 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
2: What are the keys for?
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2: you
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2: got
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5: Keys to your heart.
2: You got a car?
4: 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It's just cute.
5: I love the flex. Yeah, I mean, it's just a necklace from Alexander Wayne.
3: I don't give a damn if it was Alexander or
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3: 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No, please don't unlock nothing.
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3: 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My 7-year-old can
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2: They went to Home Depot and got that chain. 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
3: 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Box keys.
2: That's P.O. 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
1: 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Never seen a G5.

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3: Yeah. That's how you feel? 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Heartbreak tape, right? Yeah. Hey, sing to her.

That's how I feel, right? 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Twice, hey, right? Let me talk to you.